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0: 3 days grace on the pit. This is Slipknot's lead singer Corey Taylor talking about the first time he met Ozzy at Ozfest 99.
1: The first time I met Ozzy Osbourne, he made my life. And I was sitting at a table. It was Ozfest 99. I was sitting at a table with Sharon and Jack, a couple of the other guys in the band. And Jack was really the whole reason that we were on Ozfest 99. He was a huge fan, talked his mom into bringing us on. And, you know, if it wasn't for that tour, we wouldn't have been able to do what we've been able to do. And out of nowhere, here comes Ozzy. You know, Ozzy's like, you know, Sharon, I need help with, you know, this. And she introduced us, and he goes, oh, you're in Slipknot? He's like, there's 9 people, right? He's like, I want to be number 10. And he gave me a huge hug, and it was like being baptized and knighted all at the same time. Like, you know, because, I mean, this is a guy that I have looked up to and listened to my whole life, you know, and for him to kind of give me that moment, and you know, he didn't really have to, was huge, and I've never forgotten.
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8: Well, traffic right now, headed west on I-40. As you approach Coors, you continue to see slowdowns there. Also, traffic still moving a bit slow both directions of I-25 in the construction zone. You've got that congestion westbound on Alameda near Rio Grande. Also, westbound Paseo at the river, traffic moving a bit slow in that area.
9: See an accident? Call the Traffic Tracker hotline at 505-767-9167. I'm Michael Carlisle from the 96.3 News Radio KKOB Traffic Center.
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0: Manson on the pit, and what better way to end the party, the tribute, the celebration of life? Here's Marilyn Manson talking about his debt of gratitude to the Prince of Darkness, Ozzy Osbourne. I'm DC on the pit.
1: I'm Marilyn Manson, and I'll spend my life repaying Ozzy. No one knows Ozzy is my savior. He saved me twice from the depths. I remember when I started rock music, I idolized Ozzy and practiced hard, hoping to meet him. My style wasn't accepted, and I was deeply depressed, even thinking of ending my life. I thought my rock dream was over, but Ozzy invited me to join his Ozfest tour. He gave me the priceless chance to showcase myself and reach more people. It was my first time on stage before thousands. From then, I gained popularity, made my first million, and got my real home, all thanks to Ozzy. When I faced serious accusations, everyone abandoned me, thinking I was a bad guy. Ozzy never left me. When no one else dared to invite me, he had me record a video for Black Sabbath. People didn't understand, but I knew he was helping me get back in the spotlight and create more opportunities. After Ozzy passed, I went with my wife to see him one last time. At his grave, I vowed to carry on his rock spirit and never forget this legend who always supported me.
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5: Storms will start to clear out.
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10: On December 3rd, 1948, John Michael Osbourne was born. 1 year ago today, we said goodbye to Ozzy. He was 76 years old, and I will never forget the moment that I heard the news that Ozzy passed away. And I remember the very first feeling I had was, ah, this is a hoax. This isn't real. This is fake news. And then I got a couple more texts about it. And then I started looking it up. And then I got a phone call about it. And then it set in that, no, this is real. 17 days after he played his final show at Back to the Beginning, Ozzy Osbourne left this planet 1 year ago, man. So tonight we are dedicating Loudwire Nights to the life, legacy, and influence of the Prince of Darkness.
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10: All night long, we will hear music from Ozzy, from Sabbath, from bands covering Ozzy and Sabbath, from live tracks from them. All of it. We are going to cover so much ground tonight as we throw our horns up in the air and as we pay tribute to Ozzy. And we're also going to hear some clips from artists all over, man, celebrating the life and the legacy of Ozzy. And one of my favorite things that I have heard in the last year came from Henry Rollins. He joined us here on the show not long after Ozzy passed away. And he just said something that, man, I think about all the time.
11: And it is what it is. It's such a tough passing. And that's when you realize, well, I can't talk for anyone else. It's when I realized it's not as if you take things for granted. But you don't necessarily sit down every single day and make a list of people you're thankful to be sharing the world with at this time. But when they go, you're like, wow, the world sure was a better place with that person in it.
9: Yeah.
11: And that's, the world was a great place with Ozzy in it. And it is still great, but it's not as great.
10: Ozzy, tonight is for you. 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

0: It's Loudwire Nights. That is one of my favorites from Sabbath. That is N.I.B. All night tonight, we are paying tribute to the Prince of Darkness. And coming up after this break, man, we're going to turn to a track from Black Label Society featuring Ozzy. And we're going to throw our horns up in the air as we continue to celebrate the legacy of Ozzy on the one-year anniversary of his death. That's coming up next. 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
19: A better life with Dr. Sanjay Gupta.
20: As a parent, when you send your kid off to school in the morning, you know that they're going to be learning, they're going to be spending time with their friends. But a new study out of UCSF found adolescents are spending an average of 70 minutes of their school day on their phones. Now, some kids will say they need their phones to help with schoolwork, but this study found that they were spending the vast majority of their screen time on TikTok, Instagram, and Snapchat. Not really apps that you're going to be turning to for homework help. Now, the study's lead author said, don't blame kids for using their phones at school. Teach them how to resist them. Focus on what they'd get by putting them aside rather than what you're taking away. Explain how phones could hurt their academic performance, and also remind them of this. Nothing takes the place of real face-to-face friendships. I'm Dr. Sanjay Gupta, helping you live a better life.
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0: Tonight, it's all about Ozzy, man. And we're going to turn to some friends of Ozzy, too, to help us celebrate his life and his legacy. And right now, man, I want to go to Zach Wilde talking about auditioning for Ozzy's solo band.
25: Well, you know, obviously I thought it was my friends having their mom pranking, you know, and it was Sharon on the phone. And, you know, they flew me out to L.A. I met Oz. I crapped my pants, obviously, you know, and then Oz goes, Zach, what is that smell? And he goes, just do me a favor. Play with your heart, then change your trousers, then make me a ham sandwich and go light on the Coleman's mustard. It mustn't overpower the flavor of the sandwich. So I've been making them ham sandwiches and going light on the Coleman's since 1987.
0: I love it, man. There's nothing like hearing Zach talk about anything, but nothing beats him talking about Ozzy. Man, right now, we're going to turn to Black Label Society with Ozzy doing Stillborn. It's Loudwire Nights.

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0: It's Loudwire Nights. That is Electric Funeral, Black Sabbath doing that one live at their incredible reunion shows that took place in the late 90s. You can hear that. You can dive into the full experience on their reunion album that came out in 1999. My name is Chuck. We are paying tribute to Ozzy all night.
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0: Coming up after this break, we go to some of Ozzy's greatest solo songs. That's up next.
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13: Nobody knew was coming into the circle of friends.
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6: All night tonight, not only are we celebrating Ozzy by turning to the incredible music that he has been part of over the last several decades, but we're also turning to some of the very special guests who have joined us on this show celebrating Ozzy himself. And so right now, man, I want to turn it to Sam Carter of the Architects, talking about his love for Ozzy.
7: I'm obsessed with him. I think he's amazing. He's an absolute icon in this country and America, obviously. But I just feel like obviously everybody talks about him as a person and how funny he is, and like how it's amazing that he's still alive with everything that he's done throughout his career. The vocals on those Sabbath records are unbelievable. They're so high, they're so clear. The diction, the pronunciation, it's just staggering. You know, like Sabbath, bloody Sabbath. Like, listen to the vocals on those songs. No one is coming close to them still. No one. Like, it's just, it's so high, but it sounds so comfortable for him. You know, and just. Yeah, what a guy. What a guy. If I spend any more money on old Ozzy and Sabbath vintage shirts, my wife will kill me, but I will keep going.
6: Tonight marks the 1-year anniversary of losing Ozzy. Throw those horns up in the air. Say it with me.
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This is 94.5 The Pit. A shining example of a dysfunctional cumulus media station.

It's Loud Roar Nights. That is Lamb of God and their cover of Children of the Grave. I love that cover, man. They totally made it their own, but still staying so true, so respectful to the original. My name is Chuck Mann, and coming up in this hour, we're going to hear some live tracks from Back to the Beginning. So more covers, man, from bands like Alice in Chains and Guns N' Roses and Hailstorm and Macedon. But right now, we turn to Ozzy as we celebrate him, as we pay tribute to him on the one-year anniversary of his death. This is Diary of a Madman. It's Loudwire Nights.

0: It's Loud Wire Nights at a Soundgarden covering Into the Void, and hearing that, man, it reminded me of a conversation we had with Wolfgang Van Halen here on the show, talking about his dad and his love for Sabbath, and also one of his dad's favorite riffs from Sabbath.
1: There are some legends out there where it's just like they can't be replicated. And that's, they're just so original. They started a movement. You know, you can't mess with that. And, you know, my dad was very much a, you know, he kind of focused on his stuff, but anytime my dad gave bread to something else, that meant it was like legit. And he always told me one of his favorite guitar riffs was Into the Void by Black Sabbath. And there's nothing better, man.
0: Coming up after this break, we are revisiting Back to the Beginning, man. We are going to hear some of the best performances from that day, kicking off with Alice in Chains. That's up next. 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
5: Across the country right now, at this very moment, there are probably arguments taking place about who's doing more of the housework, the homework, the shuttling of kids from this activity to that. It's true. By and large, women do more of this than men. But doesn't have to be that way. And if you and your spouse can level that playing field, it's going to make both of you and your kids happier. Psychologist Yelena Kecmanovic says this might be how you get there. As hard as it might be at first, try to think of your partner like a teammate, not an adversary. Learn how to do some of the chores your partner does to get a better understanding of how much effort something takes. And finally, take the time to acknowledge what the other person is doing, and every now and then, even express your appreciation. That'll go a long way. I'm Dr. Sanjay Gupta, helping you live a better life.
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17: Just a couple of weeks ago, we celebrated the one-year anniversary of Back to the Beginning, just the greatest live show in the history of rock and roll, paying tribute to Ozzy and Sabbath all day long with the help of bands like Mastodon and Hailstorm and Metallica and Slayer and Tool and GNR and some incredible supergroups, man. And so tonight, on the one-year anniversary of losing Ozzy, we're going to go back to the beginning. We're going to go to that show and hear some of those performances, man. And we're kicking this off right now with Alice in Chains covering Fairies Wear Boots live at Back to the Beginning in Birmingham. It's Loudwire Nights.
18: We're so honored to be here at Ground Zero. And I got to tell you how beautiful this is, because no matter what kind of madness and division is going on outside these walls, in here, it's really simple. We're all just a bunch of head-banging, riff-loving freaks. One tribe, one people, united under one banner. We pledge allegiance to Tony

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0: It's Loudwire Nights. That is GNR doing Never Say Die. Before that, Billy Corgan and a super group covering Snowblind live at Back to the Beginning. And we're going to stay right here in Back to the Beginning as we turn to one of my favorite covers of that day. Hailstorm took the stage, and instead of covering Sabbath, they decided to cover Ozzy. And we had the chance to talk to Lizzie just days before Back to the Beginning. And it was obviously she was pretty excited about it.
1: You know, in a lot of ways, this is, you know, a personal accomplishment for me and a personal becoming. But also it's a big, you know, hell yeah for all of the women who are coming up behind me, too. And I feel like my responsibility now is to be able to pass the torch back and be like, hey, you know, if I can do this and I can accomplish this, so can you. You know.
0: Here we go, man. Live at Back to the Beginning. This is Hailstorm covering Perry Mason. It's Loudwire Nights.

Thank you to the mighty Black Sabbath for inventing this genre of heavy metal where we all call home. And thank you to Birmingham, England for hosting the greatest heavy metal concert of all time.

0: Sodbar Nights, Macedon were the first band to open up Back to the Beginning last year. And you think about just the pressure, man. Yeah, you're going to be opening for Black Sabbath and Ozzy. You're also opening for Metallica and Slayer and Guns N' Roses and Tool and all of these bands. And you are the first band to take the stage. But I got to say, Macedon crushed it. And you just heard them covering Supernaut from Back to the Beginning. My name is Chuck. We are paying tribute to Ozzy all night long. I'm going to take a quick break. When I get back, we're going to go to some solo music from the Prince of Darkness.
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22: Now seems as good a time as any to remind you, you don't always have to take healthy habits to the extreme. Not only are you unlikely to stick with something that's difficult, even if you can keep it up, it's probably going to be to the detriment of something else. And chances are that something else is more important. So if you're on a quest to improve your health, I promise the basics are going to take you much further. I'm talking about diet, try and be as plant-based as possible, exercise, meaning multiple rounds of cardio and strength training, and sleep. For most people, 7 to 9 hours a night. I'd like to think of these things as sort of a three-legged stool, right? If you're not doing any one of them, it's really hard to keep balanced with the others. The key here is you don't have to strive for perfection. Doing anything is going to be better than nothing. I'm Dr. Sanjay Gupta, helping you live a better life.
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0: Tonight marks the one-year anniversary of losing Ozzy, and so all night tonight, we have been and we will continue celebrating him with nothing but music touched by the Prince of Darkness. And right now, man, I want to turn to Oz to tell us why he got into the music business to begin with.
29: Obviously, I entered rock and roll purely because of the fun angle. And then all of a sudden, there was a business side of it that I didn't really want to take full control. I didn't want any control, you know, that business man. Oh, just give me cocaine and drugs and a flash car and a nightclub and a couple of groupies and I'll be sound, you know, right. And a gig now and again.
0: Ozzy Osbourne forever, man. This is Flying High Again.

0: K233 CG Sandia, KTBL AM Los Ranchos de Albuquerque. 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
2: Here we go, man. 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It was 1 year ago that we lost Ozzy, and so for Mission Metallica tonight, yeah, you better believe we're going to hear from Metallica, but we're going to hear them doing their best covers of Sabbath. And we kick off with two covers that they gave to us from Back to the Beginning last year, starting with Hole in the Sky. Let's say it together.
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0: It's Loud Our Nights. You'll find that one on the first disc of Garage Inc. That is Metallica covering Black Sabbath's Sabra Kadabra. Before that, we heard the live version of their cover of Johnny Blade at Back to the Beginning last year. Right now, I want to throw it over to Ozzy, talking about touring with Metallica back in the 80s.
1: I remember touring with Metallica, and for the first maybe 4 or 5 weeks, they wouldn't f***ing come near me, and I thought, what the f*** is the matter with these f***ings? What's the matter with them? They must be on some f***ing mega ego trip, these guys. And then one day I walked down to the backstage, and I can hear them f***ing Black Sabbath music, and I thought, these guys are asking to be f***ing throwing them for tournament. They're taking the f*** now. I mean, they're blatantly, I'm waiting when you're coming down the drive now, and they're f***ing playing Volume 4 every time I walk. And I said to the tournament, I said, what's the f***ing deal here, man? They don't trust me. And I started playing my f***ing, look at this, you don't understand, man. They're f***ing thinking of the f***ing end of the world. I mean, at this hour, and talk about a f***ing double take. I mean, at that point, never did I ever believe that Black Sabbath had influenced anybody musically.
0: Yeah, that's a good way to wrap up Mission Metallica, right? Coming up after this break, man, more celebration of Ozzy as we turn to System of a Down doing their cover of a Black Sabbath classic.
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18: 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Cognitive shuffling. 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It distracts your brain from stress. It also mimics the fragmented thought patterns that usually occur as you drift off to sleep. Sensory grounding is something else. That's when you work through things you can hear, feel, see, smell, or taste. 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I'm Dr. Sanjay Gupta, helping you live a better life.
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0: Coming up, we will hear Megadeth cover Black Sabbath. We will hear Calamity Kills cover Ozzy Osbourne. Right now, it's System of a Down covering Snowblind. Throw those horns up in the air. Let's go, man. This is for you, Ozzy. Loudwire Nights.

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The Pit.

It's Loud Our Nights. That is Primus with Ozzy covering Black Sabbath's NIB. Before that, Shadows Fall covering Bark at the Moon. Tonight, it is all about Ozzy, man. We've heard a lot of music from Ozzy and Sabbath, and we're going to hear more music from Ozzy and Sabbath. But right now, we're hearing covers, man. Bands paying tribute to Ozzy and Sabbath. And right now, it is one of the greatest thrash metal bands covering one of the greatest heavy metal bands. This is Megadeth doing Paranoid. It's Loud Wire Nights.

0: How about that, man? That is Calamity Kills covering I Don't Know. It's Loudwire Nights. Let's say it together.
1: Long live Ozzy.
0: Long live Ozzy, man. Ozzy's legacy will continue to live on forever because of you, because of the fans, and because of the music. And tonight, his legacy is louder than ever as we continue to dedicate the show to Ozzy. Coming up after this break, we're going to hear from Ozzy.
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13: And he was excited to help out. 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
0: It's all about Ozzy tonight, man. The 1 year anniversary of losing him. It's hard to believe, man, but it's the reality. And instead of getting really sad and somber, which I have, and I remember the day that this happened a year ago, man, I was so sad. It crushed me. But instead of dwelling on that tonight, man, it's all about the music. It's all about Ozzy. It's all about his legacy. It's all about the music he's given to us and that influence that still lives on today. So let's keep it going, man. This is Ozzy and Perry Mason. It's Loudwire Nights.

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0: 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And yes, our erratic behavior does go against everything in the Cumulus Media Handbook.
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0: That is a David Bowie song.
1: Nirvana doing David Bowie's The Man Who Sold the World, and Marilyn Manson keeping it real today with Exit Wound. Here we go. I am Gundy, and I just have one

0: Eva Under Fire and Villainous, also Linkin Park and Queens of the Stone Age. 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
10: It's Dave and Mahoney.
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12: Mr. Beast was handing out stacks of $10,000 on Halloween, and one kid, who is awful at business, was handed $10,000 in cash and said, nah, what about that candy?
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12: Beast live? Can we go rob this guy on Halloween?
13: I don't know. 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

0: That's Papa Roach. I'm Roker. Welcome to Thursday. You got a great day ahead of you. I've got some great music ahead of you. Creed, the latest from The Who featuring Johnny Hawkins. But before I get to all of that, I'm going to get to Red Hot Chili Peppers.
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0: There's a Atreyu, Evanescence before that, and Red Hot Chili Peppers started us off under the bridge. It's Roker. I've got that new music from The Who featuring Johnny Hawkins from Nothing More for you coming up. But first, a little Saliva.
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0: Columbia, KTBL AM, Los Ranchos de Albuquerque. 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And yes, our erratic behavior does go against everything in the Cumulus Media Handbook.
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6: The other day in the Redneck Report, we had a fine gentleman that made national headlines because he left something very interesting in the back of a patrol car. So he had gotten arrested for whatever it was, and he left his Whizinator behind. Now,
7: can't do that.
6: If you're not familiar with what a Whizinator is, it is a device that you attach to yourself exactly where you'd expect, and you use it to fake a drug test. So it has a little bladder that comes with it that attaches to you as well. And it looks like you're pulling out, you know, your stuff to take a drug test that is monitored. But really, it's a fake, and it's somebody else's clean urine, so that way you can pass your drug test.
8: We have some personal experience with a Whizinator also, Dave, if you remember.
6: We do?
8: I believe it was like 2017, 2018. We were calling some fights for Tough Enough, which is, you know, the best amateur MMA promotion in America. And there was a fighter. They were doing some pro fights that night. And I believe it was Cody McKenzie who had a Whizinator. And he popped hot.
6: Oh, for performance-enhancing drugs?
8: Had a Whizinator.
6: Oh.
8: And so got caught with the by the athletic commission and got like a 4-year suspension for having a fake dong.
6: Well, listen, having one of those is not totally uncommon. They sell them at a lot of like head shops and places like that. But the reason this guy made national news is because he got arrested for whatever it was, and then he removed his Whizinator in the back of the patrol car and left it there. And of course, when the cops were getting him out of the patrol car, they noticed Rogue Wiener on the ground, and they're like, "What did he do?" He's like, "That's not my Whizinator." I don't know how that got here. But you had a question, Andre. You're like, "Why don't they make them for women?" And I think the obvious answer is it's a little bit harder. But somebody called the voicemail at 833-YO-DUMMY and informed us there actually is such a thing.
9: Hey, so when you guys were talking about the Whizinator, Audrey said, "Old women need something like that." I wanted to call and let you know women do have something like that, and it's called the Shiwi.
10: All right. The more you know.
11: Message deleted.
7: I was sitting there trying to think of a clever name in my head. I was like, maybe the Whizinator.
8: I'm pulling up shiwi.com.
7: Shiwi is such a good name.
6: It's an original, reusable female urination device that allows women to pee while standing up without undressing. So this isn't for like popping hot for drugs necessarily. This is just so you can stand up and pee.
8: Oh, that's not the same.
7: That's
8: not the same.
7: So it's just making it to where we can shoot forward.
8: Yeah.
7: while going to the restroom.
8: So
7: in case we're ever only near urinals.
6: I will say, Audrey, there is something that you're missing out on. Like Mahoney knows what I'm talking about, but in some restaurants, they put ice in urinals.
7: That's absolutely foul.
8: It's so gross.
6: It's so fun to melt the ice, though.
7: That is, I really can't.
6: It is one of the joys of being a man.
7: That is so disgusting.
8: That is seriously so
7: gross. Oh, yes. Let me just put this urine on ice. What's the point of that?
8: If, I don't
6: children's urine. What do you mean?
8: Well, it's like when you don't also see this in men's bathrooms. They also like, a lot of urinals have like fake flies like in a certain spot. So men try to like shoot it, or they have like little targets so it doesn't splash. It's supposedly to be for sanitary reasons so it doesn't splash everywhere, you know. Because men get distracted.
7: How about
8: then
7: y'all
8: just
7: have a seat?
8: No.
7: So, just tuck it on back. Take a seat and relax. There's nothing that you've got to get to faster and fast enough to where you can't just sit while you pee and wipe.
8: Well, it's because you're texting, too. I think that's part of it. It's gotten worse in recent years. But I'm on shiwi.com, okay. But I'm also on...
6: on the company network?
8: 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I'm also on Whizinator.com. 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
12: We're not going to accept that, but I do want to say also that if I ever walk into the men's room here on behalf of the company and I see Audrey standing in front of the urinal with a shiwi, it might be her last day also.
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6: You're not taking your Wizinating seriously.
8: Yes.
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2: Ed joining us today with a family secret. What's going on, Ed?
3: Well, back in Wisconsin, one of the neighbors was a welder, and we had some welding work done on the farm.
2: Mm-hmm.
3: He came kind of ill, and he went into the hospital and started feeding him regular hospital food, and all of a sudden he got better. So they started testing all his food in his house, and his girlfriend never ate with him because he always worked weird hours. All the food had antifreeze in it.
2: She was poisoning him with antifreeze? Why?
3: Yeah.
2: Was there like strife between them? Why was she trying to kill him with antifreeze?
3: Well, that's the thing. We found out once they arrested her and they dug into her background a little bit. This is the fifth guy that she was trying to kill.
4: Whoa.
3: She was a black widow. She would hook up with a guy, be real nice, cook for him, clean for him, and basically kill him and take their
4: life insurance.
2: So did she actually get convicted of trying to kill or killing five different guys?
3: Yes. He survived, but he started looking into it. They tested all the food, and he was wondering why she never ate with him. Oh, no, I'm not hungry. I made everything for him, blah, blah, blah. Yeah, everything had antifreeze in it.
2: And how long did that go on for, where she was poisoning him before he had to go to the hospital?
3: We knew them for probably about 5 years, and then once she decided she was going to off him, she started cooking antifreeze in all of his food.
2: That is
5: nuts. But you know what? I bet he never overheated.
2: Well, Ed, that is a heck of a story, and it's just another one of these where, you know, these women just out here just casually killing dude after dude after
5: just
2: dude.
5: Casual killings, yeah. Dave. A little Sunday afternoon.
2: And us guys just falling for it every time. A little bit of booty and a hot plate of food, and we're like, yeah.
4: What did he do to deserve it?
2: Yeah.
4: That's what I say.
3: I don't know.
2: What did he and the other five guys deserve? Yeah. The guys are the problem, Audrey, for sure.
3: I got a theory, though. The hotter they are, the crazier they are.
2: Well, I mean,
3: that's
4: pretty hot. He said. She was hot.
5: Worth it.
2: I mean, I'll eat a little bit of antifreeze if she's hot enough. It's fine.
0: Dave and Mahoney.
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15: Well, good morning. We are starting off pretty clear for the most part with no accidents or major backups to report. Comanche is still shut down between the southbound frontage road and Vassar. The on-ramp to I-25 is also going to be blocked off there as well. That will continue till about 6 o'clock this morning.
16: If you see an accident, call the Traffic Tracker Hotline, 505-767-9167. I'm Candy Cruz from the 96.3 News Radio KKOB Traffic Center.
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2: A 26-year-old woman in Florida got pulled over for a window tint violation, and when they stopped her, they said, this seems a little bit suspicious. So they pulled her out of the car, and when they pulled her out of the car, a bag of fentanyl fell out of her butt.
3: That's somebody else's butt I put on today.
2: Well, it didn't
3: end there. My cousin's butt.
2: She had all the drugs in all the places.
3: Oh, yeah?
2: Yeah, so when they realized, that's fentanyl that just fell out of your butt. Let's go ahead and do a little search here. They found an additional baggie of fentanyl.
4: Her front butt.
2: Tucked right under her right boobie.
4: That's a good spot.
2: It's a good spot, yeah. And then
3: there's more.
2: They found additional fentanyl hidden in another cavity, if you will.
3: Uh-huh.
2: The front butt, as you said, Audrey. She had all the drugs in all the places.
3: But
2: just
3: also,
2: all the fun stuff.
3: Can we stop pulling people over for window tint?
2: I mean,
3: there's just, like, I get it if you've got it on the front windshield, because at night you cannot see out of that. Like, that is a actual hazard. But the side mirrors or the side windows, I should be able to, like, it's okay for limos if you're rich. If you're rich and you've got a limousine.
2: That's different.
3: With a hot tub in the back, you know, and a television, then that's perfectly legal for you to tint those as dark as humanly possible. But, like, if I'm driving, you know, the soon-to-be discontinued Nissan Altima, you know, on the freeway with tinted windows, and you have a inkling that these windows might be a smidge too dark. You're going to pull me over and search my ass.
2: I mean, they were correct though. She had fentanyl.
3: I don't care.
2: Everywhere. So let me introduce you guys to a beautiful smelling criminal. His name is Gerald, and he has got a long history of stealing stuff. He's got 44 convictions for stealing things. Maybe not all just for stealing things, but 27 felony convictions, 17 misdemeanors.
3: That's a lot. That's a lot of times of being arrested.
2: Went into a Walgreens with two other suspects and I guess had a plan because the other suspects distracted the employees at Walgreens so Jared could do his thieving. Stole $645 worth of merchandise and hightailed it out of there.
3: So did he steal like an entire aisle's worth of stuff? Because I'm trying to think of things that I would want to steal at a Walgreens, and it's not, not a lot.
2: Gerald was very specific. Stole $645 worth of body wash. And that's why I said beautiful smelling criminal.
3: Is he like a Sherpa? Because I feel like $645 worth of body wash.
2: That's a lot.
4: Well, Walgreens is kind of expensive, though.
3: Even if we're talking $10 a bottle, that's 650 bottles.
2: Sixty-five bottles.
3: That's a lot.
2: That's a lot of body wash. Not the first time he's been busted for stealing body wash.
3: I like that he had accomplices.
2: Like go in there and cause a distraction.
3: Do we know if it was like Axe or
2: any? Didn't specify what kind of body
4: spring.
2: Wash. Yeah. Mm. So I don't know how you just happen to have a whole bucket of urine handy to weaponize in a fight, but somehow they did.
3: Planning. That's how, Dave.
4: Yeah.
3: This man was a Boy Scout or woman. I don't know.
2: Two people in Pennsylvania are facing assault-related charges. Started as a confrontation between a couple of neighbors.
4: Uh-huh.
2: And I guess one of the neighbors threw a rock, hurt one of the people.
3: Ooh.
2: At which point, they answer back with a whole bucket of urine.
3: I don't feel like that's an appropriate response. I get hit with a rock. I'm coming with something, you know, water does not beat rock.
2: I don't know, man. A bucket of urine seems deliberate.
4: A bucket full. That was, like you said, methodical and planned.
2: Can you imagine how bad old urine smells?
4: I can't imagine.
2: Yeah. And just douse the person. Just covered them in urine.
3: Vintage.
2: It's a vintage urine. This is 2024 expensive. Urine.
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8: Well, good morning. We are starting off pretty clear for the most part with no accidents or major backups to report. Comanche is still shut down between the southbound frontage road and Vassar. The on-ramp to I-25 is also going to be blocked off there as well. That will continue till about 6 o'clock this morning.
9: If you see an accident, call the Traffic Tracker Hotline, 505-767-9167. 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
16: 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Then we ignored them because they were wrong.

0: Come on. Are you ready? Welcome to Dave and Mahoney.
1: I've told you guys that I have that very strange fantasy, and I don't know what it is. I think maybe it's the eyeballs, but those DoorDash little pods that drive around and deliver meals. Like, anytime that I see one of those, I just want to hit it with my car. I don't know why.
2: That's kind of psychotic. Those are cute.
1: That's what makes me so angry. Like,
3: no,
1: there's something
3: so
1: deep inside
3: huge.
1: Of me that did not evolve properly, where I view that as a threat.
0: Dave and Mahoney.
1: So a man in Maryland was allegedly robbing a place, and that's not really that uncommon. But what makes this one interesting is that he brought his emotional support kitten.
2: Was he using the cat
3: with
2: as a weapon?
3: Was he confused with a cat?
2: He was very confused, Audrey.
0: Dave and Mahoney.
2: I am grabbing my Toto washlet and running out the house with that. That's the first thing I'm grabbing. My wife's got the baby in tow right behind us.
1: Right behind you?
0: All right. No. This is Dave and Mahoney.
1: Hello, friends, and thank you for joining us on this Thursday. Got some good news and some bad news to kick things off today. What would you like first there, Mahoney?
2: Dave, why don't we start today's show? Some bad news.
1: The biggest narc in your neighborhood. You know who I'm talking about. Those people that are a part of the HOA that drive around and take pictures. Mm-hmm. Anytime there's a single weed in your front yard or a little bit of dirt on the front of your house.
2: No, I just sense a weed. And I'm reporting you.
1: You would. But the biggest narc in your neighborhood is soon to be the garbage truck.
2: What do you mean?
1: So some cities are exploring the use of garbage trucks equipped with cameras and AI systems that can scan neighborhoods during trash collection. So obviously they're constantly driving around in neighborhoods.
2: Yeah.
1: And the technology is designed to help identify issues like potholes and illegal dumping and damaged infrastructures and missing trash pickups and other things in your lawn that may be against the rules of the community that you live in. And now they're going to use AI to take all of that data, crunch it down, and then just find you.
2: Do we need more surveillance on us by our local governments? Because have we not, like, seen the flock cameras getting tore down, which
3: yeah,
2: I could not
3: man.
2: Be happier about watching people just...
1: Real American heroes out right, there just true. Ripping those things down.
2: You're like, why are we okay with this? Like, they're, like, really? Like, why are we going, yeah, that's what we need. That's what's going to make my life here in this community somehow better. AI trash trucks or and also like the people who are like, you know, you've got little kids, Dave.
1: Yeah.
2: I'm sure, you know.
1: Privacy concerns are real.
2: Well, there's that. But I was going to say, like, why are we going to vilify the people who are out here doing a hard job, which is collecting trash?
1: Yeah.
2: They will become villains overnight if you start doing this.
3: And you're saying that Dave's got little kids because, like, little boys love the garbage.
2: Everybody.
3: Man.
2: Like, I feel like little kids just love big-ass trucks.
3: And now, not anymore. Now it's big AI garbage man.
1: My kids will go out there and wave at the trash guy. You know, in the
2: that
1: past,
2: goes
1: like,
2: away.
1: They have, like, little, like, coloring books that they'll hand out and stuff. It's a very sweet thing right now. If those things become giant rolling narcs, different story.
3: Yeah, but I mean, like, are they narking on weeds or are they just... Because I've had a storm come through my house and I have, like, water bottles in my front lawn this morning. Are they just going to notify you that you have, like, water bottles in your front lawn?
1: Probably.
3: But I'm not going to get fined for that.
1: You might. Depends on how crazy your HOA is.
2: Or your, whoever's in charge. And here's the thing, because...
3: I mean, some people need to get fined.
2: If somebody gets access...
3: Some people do need to get fined. Well, some people act them up.
2: That's true, but I'm saying, like, you think about how these flock cameras, you think about the other surveillance systems, you think about, like, people who have access to information that's considered private, everybody abuses it.
1: There was a story about that just the other day.
2: We hear them
1: flock
2: every
1: cameras,
2: day.
1: We're being abused all over the place.
2: How many people who have, like... Just start stalking their ex.
1: Yeah.
2: You know, and next thing you know, we're using trash trucks to stalk our ex. We got to drive by.
3: Oh, my God. This
2: like
3: is
2: we
3: the
2: used to and
3: unhinged.
2: Hope we don't get caught like the good old days.
3: This is so unhinged.
1: Some good news today
2: as
1: well.
3: I think that somebody's not going to use a garbage truck to stalk their ex.
2: I bet
3: ex.
2: Your ex is going to stalk you with a garbage truck.
3: No.
2: He's a piece of trash.
3: He's blocked and remarried.
1: Some good news today as well. Turns out, after all of these years, Aaron Rodgers is finally making up with his family. So if you're not familiar with the story, Aaron Rodgers has been estranged from his family for a really, really long time. And it appears he may have reunited with at least some of his family. So he shared some photos on Instagram showing time that he spent with his parents and his brother, Luke. His other brother, Jordan Rogers, not so much. So if you're not familiar with Jordan, he was the guy that was on The Bachelorette, and he's on ESPN
2: now.
1: There
2: can only be one reality star in that family, and it's not Jordan Rogers. It's Aaron, Dave.
1: So the reconciliation comes as Aaron Rodgers preparing for his final season in the NFL as he continues his life outside of the NFL.
2: Like,
3: run him over with a garbage truck.
2: I bet Jordan Rodgers is stalking Aaron.
0: Dave and Mahoney.
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6: Well, good morning. We are starting off with clear streets and no accidents to report. The interchange right now is moving smoothly all four directions. Coors looks good as well. No issues there, north or southbound lanes. Rio Bravo still up to speed, and your river crossings look great. We're not seeing any backups yet on Alameda, Paseo, or Montaño.
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1: 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CD sales are on the rise, despite the fact that most people don't own a CD player anymore.
2: Right. I don't think I have like, no, I was going to say I have a CD ROM. But I don't have a CD-ROM anymore on my computer.
1: Yeah, and I mean, if you have a newer-ish car, they don't come with CD players anymore.
2: Maybe my PlayStation could play a CD, maybe?
3: If it has a DVD port.
2: I don't know if it does or not. I've always been digital, so I don't know if I bought the one with a game reader or with a disc reader or without.
3: So if it's your model, probably it doesn't have a disc reader.
1: You're a big nostalgia guy. You had got that big vinyl collection from your dad when he passed, and you've been talking about getting like a really kind of sweet setup completed at your house.
2: Oh, yeah.
1: Do you think that'll happen in due time with CD players where people have like the giant speakers like we all used to have?
2: You've kind of already seen it with the 5-disc changers and stuff like that, like the boom boxes that we all had in the late 90s, early 2000s, which, we lived by the, especially us because, we grew up with that music and got into radio because of it. Like that was like, when I got a job, that was the first big purchase that I made with my money was a brand new 5-disc CD stereo system.
1: Yeah. I mean, that was such a huge part of my youth. And I think that all of us that kind of grew up in that era, like having your book of CDs, that was my most prized possession.
2: I still have mine.
1: Yeah, I do too. I refuse to throw it away.
2: I would never.
1: Yeah.
3: I don't know if they have the books anymore because they want to keep like the whole thing.
2: The case
3: of it.
1: I used to have like shelves that were full of CDs.
3: But then it just
2: took up so much room and it was so heavy.
1: Every time you moved, you're just like, no.
3: Oh my God. I have left so many physical copies of books, records, and also CDs behind in moves because it's just too much. But I follow an influencer that actually their whole thing, to your point, Mahoney, is the CD disc changer. Mm. So they have like a really sexy setup of their CDs, and it kind of is almost giving like vintage vinyl, but like in CD form. And there's also a vinyl a record player there as well.
1: Yeah.
3: But his main thing, or her main thing, Anonymous, ooh. Their main thing is all of the different CDs and like watching it kind of like change the discs and the ASMR behind it. And I feel like it's the new wave hipster.
2: I think
3: we've talked about this before. It's like the kids who wear the wired earphones.
1: Yeah.
3: They want physical CDs.
1: And that's what it is. So, I mean, they're saying that the physical copies is a huge thing with, the actual cases and the artwork and actually owning it as opposed to just leasing it essentially from whatever company that
3: you're a music head.
1: Yeah.
3: We've all grown up in different eras of being a music head. And for them, you being really into music and really into the art of music showcases that you want to be able to support the artist in a way that maybe you've not been able to do before. So they're going out and buying physical stuff again.
1: And it's young kids too. Like a lot of the K-pop bands are releasing them and they're getting all gobbled up too. So CDs are growing. Vinyl remains very popular as a popular physical media format. Overall in total sales volume. So CDs are back, baby, finally in 2026.
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0: Well, good morning. We are starting off with clear streets and no accidents to report. The interchange right now is moving smoothly all four directions. Coors looks good as well. No issues there, north or southbound lanes. Rio Bravo still up to speed, and your river crossings look great. We're not seeing any backups yet on Alameda, Paseo, or Montaño. If you see an accident, call the Traffic Tracker Hotline, 505-767-9167. I'm Candy Cruz from the 96.3 News Radio KKOB Traffic Center.
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1: on David Mahoney.
2: Nicole Kidman has got to be one of the busiest women in all of Hollywood, right?
3: Yeah, and a lot of the roles that she's choosing, it kind of takes me out of whatever she's trying to hawk.
2: I see, okay.
3: Because her face has changed so much.
2: Yeah.
3: And I just can't believe that you are a high military official with a facelift.
2: It's like, the earlobes
3: for
2: me.
3: It's just really hard.
2: The earlobes get me. Have you ever noticed her earlobes?
3: Oh, because it's facelift.
2: Yeah.
3: They pull you back by your ears.
2: Yeah, but
3: so
2: I mean, like, just how long her earlobes are really distract me quite a bit.
3: Because everything else is tight.
2: When she has her hair down, you don't notice it. But when her hair is up, enormous earlobes. But part of it, I'm sure, is because, you know, she's gone through another divorce and, like, you know, just...
4: And she owns a work production company that's been very, very successful with a lot of the products that they've put out.
2: There is a new upcoming legal thriller called Discretion, which she is going to be starring in. It's headed to Hulu, and the series follows a successful attorney whose personal and professional lives are thrown into turmoil after she begins an affair where that leads to dangerous
4: consequences. So she's just going to have sex on film with hot dudes. I mean, yeah. Like, that's great. That's a great way to get revenge.
2: And Elle Fanning is in it as well. She was great in the Margot Has Money Problems. Yep. On Apple TV. So
4: she playing her daughter, maybe, or
2: I can see
4: that,
2: or another lawyer. I mean, right. She's old enough now. Yeah. So Devil Wears Prada 2. Did you see that, Audrey?
3: No.
2: There seemed like all the girls were really excited about that. Well,
3: yeah.
2: If you didn't see it in theaters, it is coming to Disney Plus next week.
4: Oh,
2: so
4: nice.
2: On July 29th, it's going to be available for streaming.
4: See, my procrastination saving my wife and I money. That was one we wanted to see in the theater, but never got around to it. And now
2: huge cast. I mean, Meryl Streep, Anne Hathaway, Emily Blunt, Stanley Tucci, Justin Theroux, Lucy Liu is in there. I mean, it's got pretty much everyone. Did $430 million worldwide. So
4: got pretty
2: successful.
4: Good reviews, too. And, you know, I mean, it's probably not going to be as good as the first, but a nice continuation. You know, we all yearn to scratch that nostalgia itch, and that this is just another one that does it.
3: So to your point about scratching itches, you know, I've been talking about wanting to see the movie Obsession in theaters and how I'm like, oh, my God, everybody's talking about it. It's one of the, like, the highest grossing film, I think. Kind of ever. It's made tons of money.
4: The ROI costs like $1 million and it's made.
3: Under.
4: Yeah.
3: Well, I the other day saw that it's finally available for streaming on Peacock.
4: Oh
3: yeah.
4: There you
3: so
4: go.
3: I
4: nice.
3: Mean, like, you don't have to go to the theaters anymore because, like you said, Mahoney, sometimes you got to scratch an itch and you don't do that in public.
2: Well, speaking of nostalgia, somebody was pretty nostalgic about the Star Wars, the original Star Wars trilogy,
4: mm-hmm.
2: and they decided that they were going to buy Luke's lightsaber from The Empire Strikes Back that has. The hand attached to it.
4: Oh, wow.
2: Yeah.
4: Okay.
2: That's a pretty iconic piece of film history. What do you think it went for?
4: $250,000?
2: $3.75 million.
4: Wow.
3: Yeah, that's crazy.
2: Almost $4 million.
3: Because
2: bucks.
3: Everything is with art. So the monetary value is so subjective. I mean, then that guy's going to resell it for probably like $8 million.
2: Yeah. I mean, you're right, Mahoney, with a lot of like the bigger ticket items going for around that amount. I mean, the Game of Thrones dragon egg chest went for $312,000.
3: That's just a chest.
2: Gene Wilder's hat from Willy Wonka and the Chocolate Factory went for $350,000. The Wicked Witch hat from Wizard of Oz went for $550,000. So to think that this went for $3.75 million.
3: May I ask the room, though, does Star Wars have something that all of those movies don't?
2: Yeah. I mean, Willy Wonka is obviously... pretty
3: iconic
2: because of Gene Wilder, but The Empire Strikes Back and something like that, that is that pivotal of a scene from one of the original three Star Wars is huge.
4: And huge props, whereas Willy Wonka was like, you got what, the top hat and then like an Oompa Loompa wig?
2: A cane, yeah, that's about it.
1: Dave and Mahoney.
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8: Well, good morning. We are starting off with clear streets and no accidents to report. The interchange right now is moving smoothly all four directions. Coors looks good as well. No issues there, north or southbound lanes. Rio Bravo still up to speed, and your river crossings look great. We're not seeing any backups yet on Alameda, Paseo, or Montaño. If you see an accident, call the Traffic Tracker Hotline, 505-767-9167. I'm Candy Cruz from the 96.3 News Radio KKOB Traffic Center.
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1: So, guys, I don't want to draw parallels that are unnecessary, but we have a story about a massive lottery winner, and I, myself, won $15 this week.
2: Congratulations.
1: Mega Millions.
3: Did the big one hit for whatever the one was over $700 million?
1: No, not yet. So that's still TBD. Or at least last time I checked, it said the jackpot was pending. Let me see if I can pull up.
3: Powerball's around 567, Mega Millions.
1: No, it has not hit. So it's over $750 million at this point.
3: Wow. Okay.
1: Yeah, so that's a big one out there. And I did not win the $750 million, but that even is dwarfed in comparison to this one. So there is a person that has been identified as the $1.82 billion Powerball jackpot winner from December of last year. It was on Christmas Eve that it actually
3: hit. So you have 1 year to claim those prizes. So we're in July now.
1: Yeah.
3: And they haven't claimed it, or they've just been identified?
1: It's been claimed, and they have been identified. So the person's name is Tracy Hartwick, and they've been identified as the winner, but only because Tracy Hartwick is the younger brother of Terry Hartwick, who is the mayor of North Little Rock, Arkansas.
3: Okay.
1: So let me explain how this went down. He purchased like a $30 quick play Powerball ticket with the power play option at a random store in Cabot, Arkansas. And he chose the one-time cash payout option.
3: Which is the way to go, yes.
1: Before taxes, that's $834.9 million.
3: And so after taxes, probably about $500 million.
1: $500 million. Yes. Insane money. So they're saying he took home $565 million.
2: Woo!
1: After taxes, after everything.
3: Doesn't have to pay taxes on that ever again.
2: I'd be dead.
1: That's insane. So he was able to keep his identity private, but only for 6 months because his brother is an elected official.
3: So what his brother told?
1: No. So you, according to state law in Arkansas, you have to, because different states vary as far as like if you have to be publicly identified.
3: Right. They like to identify him so that it shows like, hey, look, somebody is actually winning.
1: Yeah. Yes. But lottery records show that he received 94% of the winnings, while another brother, he got hooked up with 3%, and then an unnamed person received the remaining 3%. So, again, the guy that bought the ticket, obviously, he's taking the lion's share of it by a long shot, but then also kind of breaking off. I mean, 3% of $565 million, that's a lot of money.
3: 15-plus million, right?
1: Yeah, that's a huge amount of money.
2: But that person who got a chunk was the brother who's an elected official.
1: So, no, it's another brother that got the 3%, but then there was an additional 3% that went to somebody unnamed. That could very well be the other brother.
2: Yeah, man, also, you don't just like not cut both your brothers.
3: It depends on if one's a dick or not.
1: If I just got, you know, $15 million, I think I'm going to go ahead and give up like being mayor. Like, I mean, I get why you'd want to be mayor for like power and influence.
2: Well,
1: otherwise.
2: No, but now you level up.
1: Yeah.
2: Now you have the ability. You have enough money behind you that you're not just mayor. You have the ability to go to like a different seat.
1: Or just forget being a politician altogether and just live
2: those
1: a good
2: people,
1: life.
2: Those people will never.
3: Nah, man,
2: no,
3: I would make a. I would make
2: that's not
3: the,
2: how those brains work.
3: I would make a documentary follow up to Banging in Little Rock. I would make Banging in Little Rock 2 Electric Boogaloo.
1: I mean, I'm pretty sure that you can purchase the entire state of Arkansas for $565 million.
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5: 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A Dave and Mahoney.
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1: Paul is joining us today for a round of Tipsy or Toddler. And, Paul, you've got one job, trying to figure out if these things that were said by somebody very drunk or just a little kid. Which one do you spend more time around?
7: About 50-50.
1: 50-50, all right. So we're going to read these for you verbatim as to what was actually said, and you're just trying to figure out. It's a coin flip. Tipsy or toddler. Here we go with number one. Audrey, take it away.
2: On a scale of 1 to 10, how constipated are you right now?
1: 20 million!
3: Is that a tipsy person, or is that a toddler?
7: Boy. I go with tipsy.
1: It's a good guess, but unfortunately, that was a constipated kid.
8: It is, on a scale of 1 to 10, how constipated are you right now?
9: 20 million.
3: What? That kid needs to get off the sugar.
2: I was going
3: to
2: say, and on Ritalin.
3: Put him on some fiber.
8: It is, on a scale of 1 to 10, how constipated are you right now?
9: 20
2: billion. That's even funnier than that.
1: That kid's awesome. All right, here we go. On to number two. Mahoney, whenever you're ready.
10: No way! No way! No! You said one bite! You said one bite!
1: It was good.
10: That was one bite!
1: Okay. Okay. And see. Paul, tipsy or toddler?
7: Tipsy?
3: Sure about that?
7: Toddler.
1: Wow, you got it right. Nice job.
2: It's so like listen. A dad tax.
9: No way! No way! Don't you say one bite! Was you it? Said one bite!
11: It was good.
9: That was one bite!
11: Okay, okay.
1: Dinner time in my house every single night.
2: Get your dad tax bites. Very annoying. I'm with this kid.
1: All right, Paul, you're on the board with a point. Here we go. On to number three. Audrey, you're up.
2: I think I like this alive.
1: What?
2: I think I like this alive.
1: What does that mean?
2: I think I like this alive.
1: What are you talking about?
10: I got her back.
1: All right, Paul, tipsy or toddler?
7: That's got to be tipsy.
1: Yeah, it's tipsy. Let's have a listen.
12: I think I like this alive.
13: What?
12: What? I think I like this alive.
13: What does that mean?
12: I think I like this alive.
13: What are you talking about?
14: I got her back. I found it.
2: That's a TikTok audio. God, I'm so chronically online. I think I like this little life.
1: God. All right. Paul, you got 2 points. We're down to the last one. You got to get this one correct in order to win today. Audrey, you're up.
2: You want a dad one day?
15: Yeah.
2: You want your dad or... A dad.
3: A dad.
2: You don't want your dad?
10: Why?
1: All right, Paul. Tipsy or toddler for the win.
7: A toddler?
1: Toddler is correct.
2: Oh, great job.
1: Let's have a listen.
13: You want a daddy one day?
9: Yeah.
13: You want your dad or a dad?
9: Hey,
13: Dad. You don't want your dad?
9: The f- why?
1: Wow, that's just a mom working against a biological dad right there.
0: Dave and Mahoney.
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21: Well, good morning, guys. Right now, we've got our first accident reported. This is at Carlisle and Prospect, mostly affecting your northbound lanes. You've also got slow spots eastbound Alameda at Coors, southbound Coors at Paseo, and I-40 eastbound approaching the interchange. If you see an accident, call the Traffic Tracker hotline, 505-767-9167. I'm Candy Cruz from the 96.3 News Radio KKOB Traffic Center.
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0: Five, The Pit. Your boss hates this station. 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
1: Earlier in the show, we were talking about how garbage trucks are going to be spying on us. In the not-too-distant future, there are a number of cities around the United States that are equipping garbage trucks with AI cameras to basically narc you out if you're breaking some sort of rule of the HOA. And just yesterday, we were talking about how every new vehicle, basically, that's being manufactured now is going to be tracking every single movement that you make inside of the car.
2: Start in 2027.
1: And as it turns out, that's already happening to a lot of people on the job, including Amazon.
3: Yeah, I'm calling in reference to the AI systems that are being put in all the vehicles. I'm a manager here at Amazon, and we have the camera system in all of our vans that track everything, you know, the height, your speeding, stoplight, you know, everything. I'm surprised the government just doesn't come with their own self-cameras in every single car, track us, everything that we do, because, you know, all the accidents and whatnot. But it's very disturbing that these companies now are implementing this. It's like the robots are taking over the world, and that's not great. What happened to the good old days, you know, when we were all growing up, where we didn't have all of this technology, quote unquote. I'd rather go back to the old days, you know, where it was acceptable to run with scissors. It really sucks nowadays of how much the government or companies or whoever tracking all of our movements. Can't even go on our phone and look something up before we get 15 ads regarding such
2: a thing.
3: Thanks much. You guys have a great day.
2: Well, ads have been everywhere forever. You're just noticing it more because we're on our phones more. I mean, you used to have to sit through television with
4: It's not what you're thinking about that pops up or you say something. There was a big difference between what I watched on Johnny Carson or the Wild World of Sports back in the day, seeing, you know, just a generic company that's advertising because they think somebody may be watching
2: the
4: hearing what we're saying in real time and then delivering us ads based on that.
1: Refrigerator spying on you. You know? Like, what are we doing?
4: We have gotten to a point. I think that if we could go back to a time, there's two pieces of technology that I don't know if I could live without anymore. And that is maps. Like, I mean,
1: well, have you seen the dumb phones that they have? So they're new phones, but they're essentially flip phones, but they include messaging and maps, and that's it.
4: That's all I want. All I want is texting and maps. Like, give me a TomTom or a Garmin.
1: Here's the problem, though, is that we all say that, but we all have the ability to do that if we want. We could just delete all the other apps off of our phone, but we don't.
2: See, that's what I think is kind of an annoyance for me, is that they continue to complain and then do nothing about it. Well, because it's personal accountability.
1: Yeah.
2: I mean, we talk about, like, the way that your feed is and, you know, if you're doom scrolling and you're only seeing a bunch of negative stuff, you have to take accountability of what you view online.
1: I don't think you understand, Audrey. I want privacy and no personal accountability.
2: Yes, I know. That is the American way.
1: I don't want to exert self-control. That's disgusting.
2: Clearly, some things are out of our control. Like, Mahoney was talking about the flock cameras and things like that. Like, you know, people, like, you know, you're wanting a new car and they're just already spying on you whenever you buy that car
4: and selling your information to third parties which you're like, so I have to sign away my rights to you selling my privacy and my personal information.
1: I'm your customer,
4: right?
1: I'm coming to you and buying a damn car.
2: Then I think that's going to make used cars more more desirable.
1: Hell yeah, let's get some hoopties, yo.
4: I mean, I shouldn't have sold my Avalon.
1: Shit, that was a crime car, man.
4: But I feel like I was passing along to the next generation. So they give
1: generation of criminals.
4: Giving
2: just
4: that
2: the youth.
4: Yeah, giving
2: so
4: that youth
2: do
4: some
2: dumb stuff.
4: Yeah. Giving them some freedom and some badass subwoofers in the back.
1: That's right.
2: Just sold them as a pair.
4: You think I was going to take them subwoofers out? You know how much work that would be?
5: Plus all the hand stuff that happened in that car.
1: What?
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8: Well, good morning, guys. We've got police activity reported this morning on Comanche, west of San Mateo, and that does now have traffic blocked off both east and westbound, so take Candelaria or Montgomery instead. You've also got a crash on southbound I-25 south of Montaño. That's blocking off your right lane and shoulder with a backup near Osuna. If you see an accident, call the Traffic Tracker Hotline, 505-767-9167. I'm Candy Cruz from the 96.3 News Radio KKOB Traffic Center.
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4: I have no problem with fun dogs doing their thing, and they're like, oh, he's friendly, and then immediately starts nipping at us. And that's when I get mad.
18: I think we can all agree, but you have to find audibles to call. You can't just freak out on the dog and punt it. You have to,
4: do it
18: the old-fashioned way. 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
4: I should have urinated on the owner. Lady, yeah.
0: The Dave and Mahoney Show.
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0: This is Dave and Mahoney.
1: We're tired, y'all. We're just so tired. What do you mean there's a milk shortage coming now?
2: Oh, boy.
1: I know. First is gas, and then it's, well, I guess first it was eggs. Well, okay. Actually, first, I guess, it was toilet paper.
2: Yeah.
1: And then it was eggs.
2: Uh-huh.
1: And then it was gas.
2: Yep.
1: And now it's milk. It's like all the actual basics.
2: And lettuce, Dave. Don't forget.
1: And the lettuce.
3: So with milk, though, what's annoying is that not everybody drinks milk, but a lot of people cook with milk.
1: Well, and the people that do drink milk, like, for example, my kids.
2: Yep.
1: Like, that's a pretty hard thing to just replace.
3: Well, and then when you do replace, now you're already looking at the replacements for milk are already extremely expensive.
1: Supply and demand,
3: the way that works is that it's all just going to be boomed up probably about $8 for a half gallon of almond milk.
1: Yeah, well, and as somebody that was a poor kid growing up, powdered milk was a thing in our house, and that is awful. If you've ever had powdered milk, you know what I'm talking about. Jesus, good Lord, it is the worst thing ever invented.
3: Well, maybe, you know, Dave, if you didn't have the pleasures of drinking regular milk, you wouldn't know what you were missing.
1: Oh,
3: so maybe we should just go ahead and take all powdered.
1: Or how about we not make milk scarce?
2: Why is it, why are they saying that milk shortage is coming?
1: So have you seen Fairlife? It's
2: yes.
1: a pretty big brand. It's kind of all over the place now.
3: Got it right in front of me.
1: They're actually owned by Coca-Cola. I didn't know that. They temporarily halted all U.S. production after detecting a ransomware cyber attack that compromised parts of its production-related computer systems.
2: Oh, can we stop milk packing is getting milk?
1: Yes, like, it's just so goofy. The company identified an unauthorized third-party access to its system and immediately took basically all their operations went offline as a result. So product quality and food safety have not been affected, but according to Coca-Cola, products already in store shelves remain safe to consume, but the Canadian production continues normally, but here in the U.S., it has been shut down. So Fairlife activated an incident response, and they're conducting their business continuity plans and blah, blah, blah. But, I mean, it's a huge company. I mean, they do like $3 billion in annual retail sales.
3: We drink their protein shakes every single day.
1: Yeah.
2: My wife loves their protein shakes. They're some of the most protein for the least.
3: Bang for your buck.
2: Yeah, most protein with the least amount of calories that taste really good and reasonably priced. So, yeah,
3: that
2: that's, yeah, this does suck. So, hopefully they get their life together.
1: Yeah, well, we don't really know exactly how long it's going to take.
3: Pay the ransom. Release the milk.
1: The company is working to restore the affected systems and resume the production, but no timeline has been set for
3: that. Do you
1: think
3: that they're, like, holding all of the cow udders hostage?
1: Like all the cows, shackled by each nipple? All the cows are holding up newspapers.
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4: When you're too drunk to fish,
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4: on Dave and Mahoney.
1: So one fateful night, a woman was very confused when she got a notification from her Ring doorbell. And she looked at it and she realized, oh, there's some strange man standing directly outside of my house.
2: Don't love that.
1: Oh, he is peeing into my house from outside.
2: Does she have like a screen door or something?
1: I guess. So the homeowner security footage showed this man outside of the residence with his hands down his pants while looking towards the home. And the residents say the incident caused concern of the neighborhood, with the police investigating what they call the suspicious behavior. Authorities still haven't captured the guy. So they've got a pretty good shot of this dude on the Ring doorbell, but they're still trying to figure out who he is. But yes, there was like an open door, and this guy is just standing essentially on the front doorstep of the house, peeing through this screen door.
2: Mm.
1: And he did appear to be quite intoxicated.
2: Yeah.
3: But it's just water at that point.
1: No.
3: Whenever you're that drunk, your urine doesn't really smell like it does if you've just had, like, only coffee.
1: Asparagus.
3: Yeah, man. That was just liquid
2: water. Color of iced tea.
3: Mm-mm. Ugh. Yeah, if he'd been gone through, that was an actual act of terrorism. If he had only had tea and coffee and asparagus and then went to go pee on that man's front porch through the screen door.
2: Though, again,
1: she was rather alarmed. She was at home by herself when all this happened. So, you know, just having a rogue wiener staring at you through your screen door.
2: We have the technology, Dave, like, you know, with bidets that can pinpoint a beehole from 100 yards out.
1: Yeah.
2: I feel like if you are whipping out your junk in public to show or harass people with,
1: you have to take a bidet right to the pee hole.
2: Well, I feel like the technology could exist where, like, poof, Just like a little scalding hot water straight to the
1: to the tip.
2: Uh-huh. Just as because you know how you correct behavior on some animals. Some people use the spray bottle method.
3: Mm-hmm. I do for my cats.
2: Yeah.
3: Get off the counter.
2: But steaming hot water straight to the dong. I feel like that would cut some of these incidents down.
1: So strange behavior from this guy, also from Florida. He allegedly stabbed a rideshare driver. Pretty aggressive, pretty serious crime, right? Awful, all the way around.
2: He was just trying to make a living.
1: But then, after he stabbed the driver, he fled the scene and was found casually dining at an IHOP nearby.
2: I mean, you get... You work up an appetite, yeah. And he probably knew better than going to IHOP. Or, excuse me, going to a Waffle House.
3: Or Shoney's.
2: Shoney's don't exist anymore.
3: Or Perkins. You can go as beat at a Perkins.
2: I don't know. Do Shoney's still exist?
3: In my world, they do, and that's all that matters.
1: I haven't seen a Shoney's in years.
3: If you tell me in the Lord's year of 2026, if Shoney's don't exist...
1: How many do they have?
2: They still have 58 left. I mean, they were everywhere.
1: Right. Yeah. 58.
3: One for every state, and then maybe like two somewhere special.
2: They're headquartered in Nashville currently.
1: All 58 are in Nashville. And finally, there was a man in Florida that had been arrested, and he was in jail. And he was very distraught when he got out of jail when he found out that somebody had stolen all his spiders.
3: Freak.
1: Yeah, so he had, I guess, about $600 worth of exotic spiders.
2: Okay.
1: And he told relatives that somebody took his tarantulas while he was locked up, and he thinks that they sold them. Like, you have to have a real methy family if they're selling...
3: Your
1: used tarantulas while you're in jail.
3: I mean, that's pretty messed up, though, because those are his pets.
2: If you are a tarantula collector and somebody's off in jail, that's the best time to get a screaming deal on them.
1: Yeah, it's kind of like when if you're looking for golf clubs, just find a recently divorced
2: wife
1: who's just been cheated on or something. Yeah.
2: An angry parent selling a kid's console was back in the day.
1: Have you ever heard of the golden knee Choco tarantula? But that was one of them. Also the striped devil tarantula.
2: That's a golden knee Choco tarantula. That sounds like it was a haunted Choco taco.
1: Make you kind of hungry?
2: Yeah.
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8: Well, good morning, guys. You got police activity reported on Comanche west of San Mateo. That's got your traffic blocked both east and westbound, so take Candelaria or Montgomery instead. A new crash, Lomas in Wyoming, where you've got southbound and westbound backups, plus an accident on southbound I-25 south of Montaño. That's still blocking your right lane and shoulder. If you see an accident, call the Traffic Tracker hotline, 505-767-9167. I'm Candy Cruz from the 96.3 News Radio KKOB Traffic Center.
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1: If you've listened to this show enough, you realize that our lives are total disasters.
2: Mm-hmm.
1: Sometimes, very much our fault. Other times, not so much. It was just last week that I got the very wonderful surprise of not one, but two air conditioning units at my house simultaneously going down.
3: That's your fault.
1: Yes, for sure is.
3: Being a homeowner.
1: I like that the guy's like, well, listen, I mean, these units are original units on the house. They're 24 years old. You got a great run out of these. I'm like, I did not.
3: Been in this house for 3 years.
1: Yeah, no, this sucks for me. These new units that I'm buying are going to be great for the next person that owns this house, I'm sure, as well. But here we are. But, I mean, yeah, that was about $30,000 between the two air conditioners that went out and also the pool filter simultaneously, also crapping.
3: That's a brand-new discontinued Nissan Altima right there, Dave.
2: But, Dave, enough about you.
1: Yes, let's talk about you, Audrey. Because you, being the one-upper that you are, have got to come in with your own story. But it wasn't just one thing. It was multiple.
2: No. So yesterday, Mahoney and I had a very long day at work while you did whatever you wanted to go do. Mahoney and I decided that we were going to, you know, work harder for the show.
1: By going and playing poker?
2: That.
3: We were doing some field research and delving into some of the beverages that they had on site as well. But we were working hard. Meanwhile, you were doing whatever. Meanwhile, Audrey's husband and stepdaughter are at home, right?
2: Yes. So they're at home and I get a phone call from my husband. Mm-hmm. On my way out the door. And again, I already had a very long day. Mm-hmm. And he's like, Audrey, we just had the garage door installed. You can't, whenever you pull in, you can't open the garage door. It has to settle for 24 hours. So that was a big part of his day, getting all of that situated. And then with that, we have a business where a lot of our things are in the garage, air conditioned. Mm-hmm. So he's kind of making sure that all of those things are properly placed in the garage. And one of those things is a very large mixer, something that can mix cookie dough, because we have a cookie business, up to like 15 pounds of dough at a time.
3: So you're talking like industrial.
2: Industrial mixer. Yes. Yeah. So it is about 350 pounds this thing is.
3: That's a big boy.
2: Yes.
1: So, yeah, it's an industrial mixer. Was he trying to move this by himself?
2: Well, yes. Well, not really like intentionally. It's on a table that has wheels, but the table in our recent move broke. So he's moving it and it collapses.
3: Oh God.
2: It breaks. And it breaks our door.
3: Just had installed?
2: No, like an hour before. And then it cracks our concrete in our garage.
1: In your brand new garage.
3: Because that's 350 pounds of metal crashing down onto the concrete.
2: And one thing about me, I don't know, guys. I don't know if your wives are good at this, but like, I kind of just wanted to be like, well, what were you doing moving it? You knew the table was broken.
1: Wait.
2: No, I
1: didn't.
2: Didn't
1: say that.
2: I did not. But I'm working on that part of myself because I didn't want to like, you know, knock him when he was down. But really, I just wanted to be like, well, what the hell are you doing, dude? Why are you moving this? You know, the table's broken. You know, that's 350 pounds. You bear with me, okay? We're having a tough time. Mama's a little chubby right now.
1: It was good that you did not say that.
2: But anyways, that was nice to get off my chest.
3: So your garage door is now damaged.
2: So it's damaged, the floor is damaged, and then that giant mixer is broken. It is inoperable. It is not, we cannot use it. It does not work, and that is a huge,
3: That's an integral part of our business.
2: So we have a smaller one.
1: God.
2: So now that's
1: every time that you go use the smaller one, you're just going to be mad that the bigger one doesn't exist.
2: Right. I mean, and so that's part of our business. And again, like we had that on like a loan. So we owe money on the thing that's now broken.
3: Man, you got to pay off something that's broken now.
2: Dude, not going to.
3: You're paying interest.
2: Feet.
3: Default on that bitch. Don't pay it.
2: So anyways, the anxiety moves inside. And of course, like my stepdaughter, my daughter is in town. And, you know, I was like, you know what? It'd be a fun thing for us to learn how to make lasagna together. We're doing a thing. And, of course, right then is this the moment where my husband decides the perfect time to hang up our, like, 80-inch TV. And he needs my help to do so.
3: Yeah.
2: And it's really high up on the wall. And I'm like, okay, well, I am making lasagna, but I guess I'll take the time to, like, help you hoist this TV up
1: He needed a win. Yeah, yeah.
2: Well, there wasn't.
1: Oh, no.
2: So we're hoisting this 80-inch TV up, and I'm like, it's kind of like giving me flashbacks to be an altar server. As like a young girl, like, holding up that giant Bible. If you're Catholic, you know. And I'm holding up this 80-inch TV, like, arms flailing, and it's too high. So he's pissed. Got to take it down.
1: Oh, my God.
2: And so he's like, really angry cranking this
3: bolt.
2: In order to get it off. And when he does that, cracks the tile on the ground.
1: His wrench fell out of his hand?
2: The wrench fell out of his hand in a brand new house, dude. So we have a cracked tile. And I looked over at him and he was like so angry at me. Me, because I was the one who asked for the TV to be hung up. I'm hearing all of my grievances right now. So I was the one who asked the TV to get put up. So it is my fault that the tile is broken on the ground.
1: Yes, I agree with it.
2: And then I was like, oh, wait. So you have the TV hung up, but where's the cord to plug in the TV? So we don't have the TV back up off of the wall because we did not use the cord because I accidentally threw away this cord. So... we had to order a new cord.
3: So you got an 80-inch TV,
2: like,
3: no cord.
2: He's like, "Well, great job. You threw away the cord." And I said, "Well, at least I didn't break the tile and
1: you
2: the mixer."
1: Said that? Oh, oh my God! Do you need to sleep on my couch tonight?
2: And Harley goes, "Ooh, she ate you up with that one." So I was like, "Yeah, girl, be on my side." So yeah, I might be in the doghouse, but at least the doghouse will be, you know, uncracked and unscathed.
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8: Well, good morning, guys. You got police activity reported on Comanche west of San Mateo. That's got your traffic blocked both east and westbound, so take Candelaria or Montgomery instead. A new crash, Lomas in Wyoming, where you've got southbound and westbound backups, plus an accident on southbound I-25 south of Montaño. That's still blocking your right lane and shoulder.
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1: Michael is joining us today with a family secret. What's going on, Mike?
2: Hey, guys. So this is kind of crazy. I got adopted when I was 5, so it was like 1999. My sister was 10. We got adopted in a pair by our grandma.
1: So were you, you and your biological sister both got adopted at the same time?
2: Correct, yeah.
1: Okay.
2: And she was like, so, you know, my mom was on drugs, and, you know, obviously we're a little weird. You know, we're getting adopted by our grandma. Mm-hmm. We're settling in. Mm-hmm. I remember 5 years old, I heard a scream coming from the bathroom. And I ran to see what's going on. It was just my grandpa and my sister, and there's poop on the floor, and just a lot of yelling. And she said it was the dog, and he didn't necessarily believe her. And then it was so shocking and so unbelievable. Even at 5 years old, I'll still never forget it. And I remember when we were adults, after my grandma passed, I was like, did you poop on the floor? And she was like, yeah.
3: Shocking family secrets. Grandma on the floors.
4: No, his sister.
1: His sister. Yeah. Look, I mean, she was making some adjustments. She's 10 years old. You know, you got issues with mom being on drugs.
4: I peed in closets and stuff.
1: Yeah,
4: you know?
1: I mean, I pooped on a golf course, and there I didn't have any stripe.
4: Yeah,
1: time.
4: I mean, I peed it. Yeah, being drunk. Yeah, it happens.
1: I like that she refused to admit it for decades, and then finally, only after grandma passes, she's like, yeah.
3: Well, I mean, yeah, that's sad.
1: But you turned out okay? Everything worked out?
2: I think I'm a little bit better off than her, but I'm still a little weird.
4: There's nothing wrong with being weird, my friend.
1: Thanks for sharing, man.
4: Thank you.
1: I never anticipated that would be the family secret.
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10: But we still have some crashes to watch out for. One at Lomas in Wyoming, where we do still see north and southbound backups approaching the intersection. You also have that crash on southbound I-25 south of Montaño. That's still blocking your right lane and shoulder. Plus, police activity on Comanche west of San Mateo. That has traffic blocked off both east and westbound. If you see an accident, call the Traffic Tracker Hotline 505-767-9167. I'm Candy Cruz from the 96.3 News Radio KKOB Traffic Center.
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1: Dave and Mahoney.
2: So things are not getting better for Stephon Diggs, the wide receiver from the NFL. He is being accused of sexually assaulting a man who says that he got flown out by Steph Diggs' team and then drugged and then molested or whatever it may be. And he now says that he has obtained the text messages and phone records that he believes supports his claims in the ongoing legal battle. So Griffith says the evidence came from materials provided by Diggs during the discovery process in the lawsuit and plans to use the records to support additional allegations. According to the court filings, the messages show Diggs was involved in coordinating an alleged attack that happened in Los Angeles. These claims have not been proven in court yet, so that's an important detail. But this guy is really doubling down. And what's interesting about this is that it seems like we're well past the point of just this being settled quietly outside of court.
3: Why? I mean, it's already out there. Right. So it's like, I mean, if Stephon Diggs is not guilty of these accusations that he is being accused of, then I feel like there needs to be a ability to turn around and sue this guy for false claims or defamation of character.
2: Well,
3: if
2: this
3: that's
2: is pretty damaging as far as like reputation goes. Yeah. I mean, you think about Steph Diggs, obviously, you know, he's a hell of a football player. His salary, you know, assuming that he didn't actually assault anyone, is going to be just fine. But, you know, marketing is a big thing
3: this
2: for
3: is
2: a
3: gonna
2: lot
3: kill,
2: of
3: this is going to kill any endorsement deals that he possibly
2: endorsement
3: has.
2: Endorsement deals, any yeah. broadcasting deals that he may get after he's done playing in the league. I mean, all
3: even
2: that
3: stuff.
2: Even
3: if he is found not guilty because the accusations are so powerful.
2: Yeah, I mean, it's just a really bad look all the way around.
3: And if he's guilty, then pay up. Like, I have no way one or the other, you know. People who are abusers need to be held accountable. They need to be punished. But also, if these are not true, that person needs to face consequences as well.
2: I mean, this guy seems like he's pretty adamant about proving his case. He says that he's provided more than 100 pages of communications, including iMessages and Instagram exchanges. As part of the case remains ongoing, both sides continuing to dispute evidence and allegations through court filings. So, again, things not getting any better for Steph Diggs as of right now. Where this goes, we will certainly find out because it's playing out very publicly.
4: So, I was on TikTok yesterday, and there was a montage video that popped up of Steph with this guy.
2: Yeah.
4: And there's, like, 50 photos of them, like, Steph going courtside to, like, this guy's basketball, like, games. It's like a rec game or something.
2: I believe that Steph and, like, Diggs is bisexual or gay or whatever.
4: No, but like, but the way the photos are is, like, for Steph to kind of almost, like, seem like he was trying to act like he wasn't associated.
2: Yeah.
4: Like, these photos are pretty, boyfriendy.
3: Sure, but there's a big difference between being in a relationship than being accused of, you know, a sexual assault.
2: Right, yeah. Yeah. Yeah.
3: Like, I don't care if he's in a relationship. I don't think any normal person cares
4: correct.
3: If he's in a relationship. People care whether or not there was assault or if...
4: But I think that a lot of people are just assuming that this is out of nowhere. And I think if you've had a 5-year relationship with a human being and you get flown out and now all of a sudden there's these accusations that feel random to us because we don't know that side of the story about Stephon Diggs. And then all of a sudden this guy's like, hey, like, let's look at all the photo evidence that I have that this guy has been in my life for X amount of years. This isn't a random thing for me just to pop out of the woodwork and be like, hey, something like this happened. I think it's random to us to be like, well, of course, because anybody who's accusing someone of that, you're automatically deemed guilty by the public because it's an accusation you don't want to take lightly.
2: Right.
4: But I also think that it's important to note that this isn't random to the person involved. They have been friends or in a relationship, whatever they might be, for quite some time.
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4: Audrey, you came into the studio today and you said, I just had anxiety yesterday and I couldn't really pinpoint why, except for the one thing that you are consuming again today. You think your energy drinks are perhaps giving you anxiety.
5: Oh, I know that that's the culprit. Yeah.
4: And you just can't quit.
5: Well, it's not that I can't quit, you see.
4: It's that you don't want to quit.
5: It's that, you know, we wake up really early.
4: Mm-hmm.
5: Or we work really tough. Job.
4: Yeah, but you have a hard life.
5: And for me and my brain, being on and being an entertainer mm-hmm. means that I'm jacked up.
4: Yeah.
5: So if I don't have enough coffee or if I don't have enough energy coursing through my veins, I don't feel like I'm doing well. So like it's now become synonymous with work for me. Like kind of
4: like
5: not,
4: productivity.
5: Yeah.
4: Yeah, that makes sense.
5: Does that make sense though? As Mahoney yawns.
4: You sleepy buddy?
6: I cut out coffee, you know. I mean, I cut out coffee probably like 3 months ago, 3-4 months ago.
4: I mean, which is kind of strange because you were a nut for coffee.
6: I love coffee. That's the thing. Like, I truly.
4: You were like going out and buying your own beans and doing the grinding of them. Yeah.
6: I actually had a coffee yesterday because yesterday was a long work day for Audrey and I. And, you know, it hit my mouth and I kept telling her, I'm like, ooh.
5: It hits.
6: It's like alcohol for me. I'm like, ooh.
4: Oh, I'm bad, baby.
6: Two more after I had an Americano. But for me, it's like, you know, I've read stuff of

0: it's not even so much the energy that I get. I genuinely like the flavor of coffee.
1: I do too. I
0: feel like that's what really my favorite part of it. I've read a lot of things about, you know, any amounts of caffeine can, you know, keep you up later than you naturally would. So I've tried to cut back on that personally so I can sleep better at night and feel more rested in the morning.
1: And Audrey, maybe you should take a page out of Mahoney's book, because they're saying that, you know, having a really busy day every single day may not be great for you. In fact, the less choices that you have to make every day means that your brain will be happier. So if you just, you know, put yourself in less situations that are strenuous and you're having to make hard decisions.
2: Yes.
1: You'll be a genuinely happier person.
2: Okay. I'll take that.
1: They're saying that an overload of options can create anxiety and regret.
2: See, that's one of the things, though, I mean, like, without getting too in the weeds, is that I have, like, an analysis for a paralysis analysis.
1: Mm-hmm.
2: Where, like, and I've talked to you guys about that before, like, the reason why I choose to not watch shows and the reason why I choose to not watch TV or Netflix or anything like that is not necessarily because I, like, don't want to watch things. Like, I sit there and watch on my phone all day long. But it's not giving me, it's almost kind of like cable in my eyes. Like, I'm not given the choice of what I'm wanting to watch. It's just coming up. Yeah. If I have the option of going on a Netflix, I'm just going to scroll on that freaking homepage for an hour and never choose something.
1: Same.
2: Because I'm always just wondering, what if I don't like this? Or what if I start this and it's not the vibe I'm wanting?
1: Right.
2: Or, you know, like, you know, I start going through my head and start thinking of a million reasons of why this isn't going to work.
1: And it's not just, obviously, streaming stuff. It's also going shopping and food. And like you said, entertainment is a big part of it.
2: And
1: as
2: I
1: well.
2: Stopped kind of going to the grocery. God, I'm feeling like such a snowflake right now. But I did stop going to the grocery because a lot of times I get grossed out by the visualization of the grocery store, because a lot of them kind of are grimy now, you know?
1: Yeah.
2: So, like, if I just do the online ordering and I just pick what I normally always get and I pull into that dumb little corral.
1: Keep doing it, Audrey.
2: Find my routines, man, I guess.
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12: Now seems as good a time as any to remind you, you don't always have to take healthy habits to the extreme. Not only are you unlikely to stick with something that's difficult, even if you can keep it up, it's probably going to be to the detriment of something else. And chances are that something else is more important. So if you're on a quest to improve your health, I promise the basics are going to take you much further. I'm talking about diet, try and be as plant-based as possible, exercise, meaning multiple rounds of cardio and strength training, and sleep. For most people, 7 to 9 hours a night. I'd like to think of these things as sort of a three-legged stool, right? If you're not doing any one of them, it's really hard to keep balanced with the others. The key here is you don't have to strive for perfection. Doing anything is going to be better than nothing. I'm Dr. Sanjay Gupta, helping you live a better life.
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1: We're singing and humming the tunes.
2: Some of the biggest rock songs ever released. You are trying to figure out what they are with 30 seconds on the clock for each one of them. And Karina is joining us today. You got Mahoney and Audrey available as lifeline should you need them. Are you ready for your first one?
3: Yes.
2: All right. It's a very popular one. 727,000 views on this one. Here we go with number one. Good luck.

0: fever dream is going on there.
1: Did you say what kind of instrument that was?
2: No, what is it?
1: I don't know.
2: I have no idea.
3: It's the instrument of my anxiety. You were asking me what anxiety feels like, and it's whatever that noise was.
1: Maybe a theremin?
3: Nobody knows what that is.
2: It sounded like a white noise machine in a blender.
1: Well, that's what a theremin basically is.
2: Oh, okay. Karina, do you know it?
4: Can I use a lifeline?
2: Sure. You want to use Mahoney or don't use Audrey's?
3: No. I know.
2: Oh, you do know?
3: Yeah.
2: Okay.
4: Mahoney.
1: That's Hotel California by the Eagles.
2: Okay. We'll move on to the next one here. We do know the instrument for this next one. It is a bass solo, and it's got 3,000 views. Here we go.

0: Okay, so some of these like bass solos that we hear are unbelievable. That was believable. Karina, do you know that one?
1: No.
0: Good. Audrey, any help?
2: So I know it's Rush.
0: It is Rush.
2: Can I get another 5 seconds? Because I think it's like right on the tip of my tongue.
3: It's their biggest song.
2: Tom Sawyer.
3: There you go. Yeah.
2: Holy moly.
3: Fun fact, that actually was Getty playing that. He'd been drinking. He'd been drinking.
0: All right, Karina, you are doing terrible, but excellent use of your lifelines. So you have two full points.
2: You got locked in, girl.
0: Lifelines are gone, though, so you can win it right here if you get a full point. If you don't get a full point on this next one, it's okay. We do have a last one that we'll go to. Good luck to you. This one's got 392 views, so the least popular one of the day. Let's see if you can close it out right here.

0: tears.
1: Okay, that's enough. All right, Karina, do you know that one for the win?
2: Let me see. It is Wild Horses from the Rolling Stones.
1: It is. I don't know if you were cheating somehow or Googling the lyrics, but
3: I don't care.
1: Doesn't matter. You win.
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30: Across the country right now, at this very moment, there are probably arguments taking place about who's doing more of the housework, the homework, the shuttling of kids from this activity to that. It's true. By and large, women do more of this than men, but doesn't have to be that way. And if you and your spouse can level that playing field, it's going to make both of you and your kids happier. Psychologist Yelena Kecmanovic says this might be how you get there. As hard as it might be at first, try to think of your partner like a teammate, not an adversary. Learn how to do some of the chores your partner does to get a better understanding of how much effort something takes. And finally, take the time to acknowledge what the other person is doing. And every now and then, even express your appreciation. That'll go a long way. I'm Dr. Sanjay Gupta, helping you live a better life.

alone. 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Because my soul is breaking, I don't wanna let you know. My heart is just so jaded, I refuse to let it show.

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I'm Rick Havoc. Linkin Park's coming up. And don't tell anyone I told you, but we might have a chance for you to go see A Perfect Circle in Hawaii. Here's their latest. It's Starless. 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

0: 94.5, The Pit. So my girlfriend showed me this thing on social media. It's a little outfit you can put your cat into. So when your cat lays down and curls up, it looks exactly like a big fried shrimp. I don't know about your animals, especially cats, but I've got a cat, and if I tried to put her into that, she would make me bleed. And I mean seriously.
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0: 94.5 The Pit. 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Got some Rage Against the Machine coming up and Limp Bizkit doing it for the Nookie next.
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13: I read this interesting story the other day, which was written by a colleague of mine, about why so-called, quote, admin nights are the new book club for busy adults. Now, I learned this is a term coined by journalist Chris Collin, who wrote about this life hack in the Wall Street Journal. An admin night is when people come together for a night, a fun night, while holding one another accountable to an assignment. The ones usually considered back burner tasks, the ones that you've been putting off. The person you choose to do an admin night with matters a lot because that's your accountability partner. That's what one person told us. People love the social aspect because it can bring these boring tasks to light, make them feel more fun, and where you go matters as well. You need to have enough space and hopefully not too many distractions. And again, don't forget to leave some time for fun. I'm Dr. Sanjay Gupta, helping you live a better life.
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0: That's The Who. New music from them, Lost Soul on 94.5 The Pit. Last night on Hulu was the premiere of My Grandfather, Charles Manson. Some woman found out her paternal grandfather, in fact, was Charles Manson, so she made a documentary about it. If you found out your grandfather was Charles Manson, what would you do? I would do just what she did. Try and figure out a way I can make money off of this thing, man. Charles Manson, I've read the whole story of him. In fact, there's been like 10 movies and documentaries about him. I don't see how this woman's going to have any kind of new perspective to lend to it whatsoever. He was like estranged from his family at a young age and all that. But if you haven't seen any of those movies or documentaries, that's going on Hulu right now. Got Green Day coming up right after this.
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And yes, our erratic behavior does go against

94.5, The Pit, Metallica. Lars Ulrich admits Metallica's upcoming residency at the Sphere is overwhelming and kind of intimidating, he said. I'm Rick Havoc. Got Greta Van Fleet coming up right around the corner. Here's Hardy. 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

0: 94.5, The Pit, Greta Van Fleet. 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Iceberg lettuce, just get it out and chop it up yourself for like 1/10 the price.
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2: 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It's cumulative.

0: 94.5, The Pit, Five Finger Death Punch. Some Gen Z chick is going viral for saying she was going to college for a career, but now she's decided she just wants a rich guy to take care of her and she's never going to work again. This is the kind of rage bait stuff that's all over social media, but I'm as susceptible to anybody of clicking on stuff. So I go to the article because I just want to know one thing. She says she wants a rich dude to take care of her forever. That one thing is, how hot is she? Tell me I'm wrong. I mean, that pretty much determines the whole thing right there, right? If she's mega hot, then yeah, she might find a rich guy who's going to take care of her forever. If she isn't at all, well, good luck with that. There was no picture of her in the article, unfortunately, so I'm guessing it's the latter.
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0: or people have been in a committed relationship for a long time. 25% of people say they have sex only once a month or less. 23% say at least once a week and maybe more. 22% say three or four times a week. And 25% say frequently eight or more times. So the average person, the average couple, excuse me, is doing it once a week for 18.6 minutes each time. That's at least, what they don't say here is whether or not the people answered this question in front of their significant other. I think that would change this quite a bit. Not surprisingly, younger people, Gen Z, answering that they are having way more sex. And, of course, if you ask 16-year-old boys, 100% of them say they are regularly having sex.
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0: 94.5 The Pit. I was just reading the police are looking for help to try and identify someone who robbed the PNC Bank on Louisiana Tuesday at 3 o'clock. I was right near there. I had just been at Coronado earlier, and I swear I was driving by at that exact time. Of course, had I known somebody was robbing the bank, I absolutely would have done nothing at all except minded my own business and driven on home.
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5: Oh,
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11: What are the chances you are listening to this while drinking a nice hot cup of coffee? If so, don't let me stop you. For years, we've been reporting on the health benefits of coffee, and that's not going to stop today. A new study, this one out of Harvard School of Public Health, found that coffee and tea could help lower your risk of developing dementia. People who enjoyed 1 to 3 caffeinated cups a day saw the biggest impact. In addition to the caffeine, coffee contains hundreds of bioactive compounds that can influence inflammation, glucose metabolism, vascular function, and oxidative stress. It's also possible coffee drinkers might be doing other things that keep them healthy. Eating a more balanced diet, getting plenty of exercise, sleep, not smoking, or drinking too much alcohol. And finally, staying socially active. I'm Dr. Sanjay Gupta, helping you live a better life.
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What is up, Albuquerque, New Mexico? It is D.C. We're just after 2 p.m., July 23rd, 2026. That was Mammoth right here on the pit. So how was your Aussie day? Obviously, you got through it, and that's good. That was one excellent celebration of life that I carried on maybe a little too late, but that's okay. I forgive you. I'm sure you'll forgive me. So we'll move on from that. Quick question. Do you like the movie franchise Scream? Do you like OnlyFans? Well, what if I told you the two of them got together and made a little content? That's right. We'll unpack that when I get back. Right now, I've got Three Doors Down on the pit.

0: 3 days grace on the pit. It's DC. Did you know the villain from Scream now has an OnlyFans page? Of course you did. Well, they are promoting the new film that's available now on streaming with a little spicy content from the villain himself. And Carmen Electra is helping out with the production. Go see that on OnlyFans. They won't let me see it because I'm at work, and you just probably shouldn't check that out on a work computer. But if you're in a safe place and that's your bag, go right for it and tell me what it's like. DC the Dude Live on your socials. Hit me up. Coming up, I've got Godsmack and Rob Zombie. Don't go anywhere. It's DC on the pit.
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6: Jason Mahoney.
7: I know so many people, their wives have gone into their porn, or they've watched porn together,
6: yeah.
7: And it's somebody who looks different than their wife. So
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7: Yeah.
1: That's
7: the conversation
1: you
7: that
1: like brunettes, do you?
8: We've never done this together.
1: No, you've never brought a brunette over.
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7: I like it. You know, like I set up lighting at my house. I set up this, like, you know, get my scary music playing. And, you know, my wife and I will dress up and hand out full-size candy bars.
6: By dress up, you mean you just put on your witch hat.
7: Yeah. It's a tradition.
6: You're in your normal street clothes with a witch hat on.
7: Tommy Bahama and a witch hat.
6: And a witch hat.
7: Yeah.
8: I love you and your wife and the things that you guys do.
6: And every
8: you're
6: Halloween.
8: You're just the same person in two
6: year,
8: different bodies.
6: He looks like a vacationing witch.
7: That's right.
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6: This doctor, kind of a moron, accidentally sewed up the wrong side of the intestines.
7: Oh, God,
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6: So it made it impossible for this patient to pass gas or have bowel movements. 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
7: You didn't fart for 12 days?
6: Couldn't fart or poop.
8: I mean, that doctor has to be sued for malpractice. 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
7: Or bowel practice.
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0: Papa Roach on the Pit, it's DC, and one of my favorite tributes yesterday during Ozzy Day was from Billy Corgan. The story he told about the final sound check and being there in person, getting the acknowledgement from Ozzy was moving, and I understand why that dude broke down in that moment. And I have a lot of respect for the fact that he didn't out the person he was with. Sure, we could figure it out if we wanted to, but very well done, Billy Corgan. Coming up, got Billy's band, and they're playing 1979, so don't go anywhere. It's DC on the Pit.
1: 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Because silence is awkward, and Katy Perry is worse.
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1: I'm Jeff Cimbietta with your Sports Animal Short, brought to you by Sandia Resort and Casino. You get a little hoop tonight with a local flavor. The basketball tournament, TBT, continues in Wichita. The Enchantment, coached by Kenny Thomas, a team made up of mostly former alumni from New Mexico and New Mexico State, will play the defending champion Aftershocks, game two of a best-of-three series. Aftershocks won the first one on Monday, so it's a must-win to stay alive for Enchantment. Caitlin Clark picked up her seventh technical foul of the season during last night's 123-88 home win for the Fever over Connecticut. That puts her one technical away from receiving an automatic one-game suspension. She also scored 25 points in a big win. Topes were home last night, 5-2. They beat Round Rock, second game of that series, and they've won them both. Same two teams tonight over on the Sports Animal. Want more? We're talking sports on 95.9 FM and AM 610, the Sports Animal. I'm Jeff Cimbietta.
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0: Across the country right now, at this very moment, there are probably arguments taking place about who's doing more of the housework, the homework, the shuttling of kids from this activity to that. It's true. By and large, women do more of this than men. But doesn't have to be that way. And if you and your spouse can level that playing field, it's going to make both of you and your kids happier. Psychologist Yelena Kecmanovich says this might be how you get there. As hard as it might be at first, try to think of your partner like a teammate, not an adversary. Learn how to do some of the chores your partner does to get a better understanding of how much effort something takes. And finally, take the time to acknowledge what the other person is doing. And every now and then, even express your appreciation. That'll go a long way. I'm Dr. Sanjay Gupta, helping you live a better life.
16: Point five, the pit. 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

K233 CG Sandia, KTPL AM Los Ranchos de Albuquerque. 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

0: All right, traffic right now, you are seeing those slowdowns. I-25 affecting both directions near the construction zone. Watch your speed going through there. Also, a little bit of a slowdown westbound on I-40 near the interchange. Paseo, Alameda, Montaño, those river crossings all look good right now. See an accident? Call the Traffic Tracker hotline at 505-767-9167. I'm Michael Carlisle from the 96.3 News Radio KKOB Traffic Center.
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0: DC on the Pit. 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
14: A better life with Dr. Sanjay Gupta.
15: If you're looking to get stronger, you don't necessarily need a bunch of heavy weights to do that, at least not to start. Body weight workouts, when you do them the right way, can be really effective. Strength and conditioning specialist Dana Santis told us, with body weight training, you create progressive overload by changing joint angles, adding instability, or choosing more challenging variations of the same exercise. Two other factors driving progressive overload are time under tension and muscular fatigue. That means the amount of time your muscles are engaged during a movement, the slower the movement, the harder it will be until you reach the point where you can't do another rep with good form. You want to stop before you collapse. Also, remember this, pay attention to your breath. So important. Breathe out when you exert force. I'm Dr. Sanjay Gupta, helping you live a better life.
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20: All right, traffic right now. You do have a crash, I-40 westbound as you approach Coors. That is off on the right shoulder. You will see some slowdowns in that area. Traffic also moving slow both directions of I-25 near the construction zone.
21: See an accident? Call the Traffic Tracker hotline at 505-767-9167. I'm Michael Carlisle from the 96.3 News Radio KKOB Traffic Center.
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0: From the KKOB newsroom, I'm Natasha Leba. Albuquerque Police Chief Cecily Barker says major crime is down through the first half of 2026. Auto theft showed the biggest drop at 36%, while drug and narcotic offenses increased by 76%. Chick-fil-A says some customer accounts, including reward members in New Mexico, were affected by suspicious login activity. The company said they reset passwords, notified affected users, and secured impacted accounts. And a bear that climbed a power pole in Union County has died after remaining perched there for hours as people gathered nearby. I'm Natasha Leba, 96.3 News Radio, KKOB, and this was your Pit News Update.
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6: 4.5, the Pit. Because cowbells are cool and feelings are optional.

All right, Pit Crew, that is another one of those classic favorites from 1992. It's Blind Melon with No Rain. I am DC. We're just after 4 o'clock right here on 94.5 The Pit. So we've all seen the video for No Rain. I'm sure you remember the B-girl, but whatever happened to her? Well, her name is Heather Deloach, and she's now an event planner and mother of three in Orange County, California. There you go. She was 13 years old in the video. She made a few small television and film appearances throughout the year and eventually stepped away from Hollywood after she graduated from Cal State Fullerton. She owns her own event planning company called Sweet Bee. That is absolutely perfect. That was Blind Melon. This is Marilyn Manson on The Pit.

0: 3 days grace on the pit. It's DC. So I saw this viral video going around and it is absolutely gross. Have you seen the lady on the cruise ship scratching her foot with a fork? That is straight up disturbing. I'm not even going to lie. She thinks no one can see her, but everyone can. Her little foot's hanging over the side and she's scratching it with a fork straight off the table. That has, for obvious reasons, brought up a huge discussion online. So we're going to talk about the hard nose on a cruise when I get back. Coming up, I've got Pearl Jam. Don't go anywhere. It's 94.5 The Pit.
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4: All right, traffic right now, dealing with a couple of crashes. You've got one westbound on Montaño, just west of the river. You got backups forming quickly there. You've also got crash cleanup southbound Coors near Quail. Headed west on I-40 this afternoon between Carlisle and Coors, you've got slowdowns. Traffic also moving slow both directions of I-25 in the construction zone.
5: See an accident? Call the Traffic Tracker hotline at 505-767-9167. 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
9: I can tell you what is incredibly unattractive to me. The braggadocious nature of this is who I know, this is what I can do. 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
10: We like to think that we are evolved past things like just eating and reproducing, but literally, yeah, that's all we are. Hunger and horny. Yeah. That's what everything boils down to.
9: Yeah. You know, speaking of boiling, it's kind of funny to think about.
10: Speaking of boiling.
9: Dave, he just said...

0: Broken mirror. Architects on the Pit is DC. So scratching the hell out of your foot with a fork on a cruise is definitely a hard no. But what else is, some people might say, sunbathing? Because of the buffet aspect, a lot of my hard no's go with reusing plates and cups and stuff like that. But one that I gotta tell you, if you're on a boat with a pool, one very hard no is peeing in that pool, man. That is disgusting. And having to drain that thing would just be a total pain. Not that they would. They just dump a bunch more chemical, which actually makes it worse. So what are your hard no's? Not just on a cruise, just in public in general. It's DC the Dude Live. Hit me up. Don't go anywhere. I've got Shinedown coming up right here on 94.5 The Pit.
1: 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Crawling from hell. 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
3: Well, traffic right now. You've got crash cleanup southbound I-25 near San Mateo. Seeing quite a bit of slowdowns in that area. Of course, once you get through there, you've got slow-moving traffic both directions of I-25 near the construction zone. You've also got that crash headed west on Montaño as you approach Coors. Seeing a lot of backups with that one. Be careful traveling in that area. Also want to let you know, northbound Highway 47, just north of Isleta Casino, you've got a crash there. You're going to want to avoid that area. Seek out an alternate route.
4: See an accident? Call the Traffic Tracker Hotline at 505-767-9167. 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
20: Even for people who fall asleep easily, staying asleep can be difficult. You wake up, your mind starts to race, you can't turn those thoughts off. Sleep experts say there are a few things you can try. cognitive shuffling. That's when you choose a random, impersonal, non-emotional word. Then for each letter of that word, think of as many words that begin with each letter as you can before moving on to the next one. It distracts your brain from stress. It also mimics the fragmented thought patterns that usually occur as you drift off to sleep. Sensory grounding is something else. That's when you work through things you can hear, feel, see, smell, or taste. That helps you to be in the moment instead of dwelling on the past or the future, or just do a mental walkthrough of a place you know well. Familiar but neutral imagery that can calm the brain. I'm Dr. Sanjay Gupta, helping you live a better life.
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1: It'll be Gin, Juice, and Popcorn on August 7, 2027. That's the day that Snoop, a biopic of rapper and beloved pop culture icon Snoop Dogg, arrives in theaters.
2: Everything that they sacrificed will be for nothing.
1: 24 hours after it dropped online, the trailer for Avengers Doomsday racked up 503 million views, making it Disney's most viewed trailer in history. The film, due out in December, also made 16.5 million in advance ticket sales in the first day of availability. Disney is the parent company of ABC News. Wednesday, Ozzy Osbourne's home city of Birmingham, England, marked the one-year anniversary of his death with citywide musical performances and fan events. And his widow, Sharon Osbourne, told the BBC that fans should remember him by playing his music as loud as you can get it. Michelle Franzen, ABC News.
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4: A stray storm is possible tonight, then decreasing clouds. 71 Albuquerque, 68 Santa Fe. Tomorrow stays hot and dry with record challenging temps. Stay safe out there. We get to 98 for Albuquerque, 90 for Santa Fe. I'm meteorologist Olga Breeze for KOAT7.
5: And traffic right now, you've got those slowdowns, I-25 in the construction zone. That's to be expected. Watch your speed going through there. You've got that crash westbound Montaño near Coors. You've got backups of that extending all the way back to around 4th Street. Be patient if you're caught up in that. Crash cleanup also southbound I-25 at San Mateo. That's blocking your two left lanes. Also, I-25 southbound, the off-ramp at Broadway, that is closed. And Broadway closed in all directions at Isleta Lakes. That's due to a crash. You're going to want to seek out an alternate route. You've also got crash cleanup westbound Alameda, just west of Rio Grande.
6: See an accident? Call the Traffic Tracker hotline at 505-767-9167. I'm Michael Carlisle from the 96.3 News Radio KKOB Traffic Center.
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12: 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We're not saying we're the best, but

0: Five Finger Death Punch and Eva Under Fire will be here. 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So we heard about all the layoffs at ESPN, but did you hear about the raise? Apparently they're about to give Pat McAfee $60 million a year. You heard that right. Between him and Stephen A. Smith, it's nearly $100 million a year. I don't feel like that's worth it. But I got to ask you, are you watching the Pat McAfee show? I really want to know. I've seen it a few times. It's all right, but it's a little too bro for my taste. So tell me what you think. Pat McAfee, yay or nay, DC the Dude on your socials. I got to pay some bills, but coming up, I've got Metallica. So don't go anywhere. It's 94.5 The Pit.
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0: All right, traffic right now, we continue to deal with several issues on I-25. We'll start with that crash southbound I-25 at San Mateo. That's blocking your two left lanes, seeing a lot of backups there. Once you get through that, you got more slowdowns both directions of I-25 in the construction zone. Also, I-25 southbound off-ramp at Broadway is closed. Broadway also closed in all directions at Isleta Lakes. That is due to a crash. You'll need to seek out an alternate route. You've got crash cleanup continuing westbound Montaño near Coors. Backups for that are going to extend all the way back to around 2nd Street. Westbound I-40, as you approach the interchange, you got slow-moving traffic. That's going to last until Coors. See an accident? Call the Traffic Tracker Hotline at 505-767-9167. I'm Michael Carlisle from the 96.3 News Radio KKOB Traffic Center.
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6: Nah, man. 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
16: It's
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4: Really?
3: Yes. Not in a bad way.
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16: I read this interesting story the other day, which was written by a colleague of mine, about why so-called, quote, admin nights are the new book club for busy adults. Now, I learned this is a term coined by journalist Chris Collin, who wrote about this life hack in the Wall Street Journal. An admin night is when people come together for a night, a fun night, while holding one another accountable to an assignment. The ones usually considered back burner tasks, the ones that you've been putting off. The person you choose to do an admin night with matters a lot because that's your accountability partner. That's what one person told us. People love the social aspect because it can bring these boring tasks to light, make them feel more fun, and where you go matters as well. You need to have enough space and hopefully not too many distractions. And again, don't forget to leave some time for fun. I'm Dr. Sanjay Gupta, helping you live a better life.
17: 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Your boss hates this station. 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
7: A stray storm is possible tonight, then decreasing clouds. 71 Albuquerque, 68 Santa Fe. Tomorrow stays hot and dry with record challenging temps. Stay safe out there. We get to 98 for Albuquerque, 90 for Santa Fe. I'm meteorologist Olga Breeze for KOAT7.
8: And traffic right now, things continue to move slow both directions of I-25 near the construction zone. You're going to want to watch your speed as you make your way through there. Also, I-25 southbound off-ramp at Broadway closed. Broadway closed in all directions as well at Isleta Lakes. That's due to a crash. Avoid that area and seek out an alternate route. Headed west on I-40 between the interchange and Coors, traffic continues to move slow. You've got those backups westbound Montaño between 2nd Street and Coors. Headed west on Alameda, Jefferson until Coors, you're going to see congestion there. Traffic also moving slow right now westbound on Paseo between I-25 and the river.
9: 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Call the Traffic Tracker hotline at 505-767-9167. I'm Michael Carlisle from the 96.3 News Radio KKOB Traffic Center.
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